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13: A Better Life with Dr. Sanjay Gupta.
14: You know, it's funny, when I think back to what the typical American dinner looked like when you and I were kids, there's usually some kind of meat featured at the center of the plate. Vegetables are there, but often thought of as a side dish. More and more, though, we are coming to realize that a plant-based diet, with little or no meat even, is going to be a healthier way to eat for just about everyone. New study out of the University of Hawaii Cancer Center found that eating a high-quality plant-rich diet that includes whole grains, vegetables, and fruits may prevent cognitive impairment even when people start that diet in their late 50s and 60s. Yeah, it's important to make sure you're getting enough protein, fats, complex carbohydrates. Just because you cut out or even cut back on meat, though, is not a license to eat whatever you want. Focus on eating whole, real foods. I'm Dr. Sanjay Gupta, helping you live a better life.
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14: Everyone poops. It's not just the name of a classic potty training book. It's a universal truth. Even though everyone does it, almost no one wants to talk about it. Dr. Tricia Pasricha wants to change that. She's the author of a new book. It's called You've Been Pooping All Wrong. And she says there are three critical P's of pooping. The first is propulsion, both the voluntary push you exert and the involuntary contractions that happen naturally within your body. Top line, when you feel the need to go, don't hold it. The second P is pliability, which refers to stool softness. The keys to this one are making sure you're drinking enough water and eating enough fiber. And the last P is for pelvic floor. If you can get your knees up above your waist while you're on the toilet, like on a stool or a garbage can or a stack of books even, that can make all the difference. I'm Dr. Sanjay Gupta, helping you live a better life.
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14: A better life with Dr. Sanjay Gupta.
15: As someone who's been married nearly 25 years, I'll tell you, there's a lot of great things about having a spouse. And according to a new study out of the University of Miami Health System, marriage might even be linked to a lower risk of cancer. Why? Well, the researchers said people who are married are less likely to engage in risky behavior. They're more likely to get a nudge to go to regular preventive medicine appointments and screenings. And they have a partner to share the load of family obligations, household chores, and finances. No one is saying you should get married in the pursuit of better health. But if you are single, how can you build a strong support system to maybe get some of these same benefits? Do your own research, find out what's important, and then hold members of your squad accountable and let them hold you accountable as well. That can provide a lot of support. I'm Dr. Sanjay Gupta, helping you live a better life.
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1: 608, Nate, April, and you in the morning. Ah, it's going to be another hot one today. Super hot. We'll get to that forecast coming up here in just a little bit. Taking a look at what's going on today. April is National Mac and Cheese Day.
2: Is it really?
1: And according to polls on social media, the perfect way to make it is spiral noodles, cheddar, a few spices like pepper and dry mustard, with no meat and veggies, just plain.
2: I'm down in mac and cheese like in the wintertime. It's too warm for me for mac and cheese.
1: Okay. The average American enjoys 13 grill days per year, and the biggest grilling sins are touching another person's grill without permission.
2: And, is that a guy thing?
1: And not letting the meat rest before serving. A new survey says more than half of Americans think keeping up their online presence feels more like work than fun, and most people are posting a lot less than they used to. Adults who eat spicy food 6 or 7 days a week have a 14% lower risk of dying than those who rarely eat spicy foods.
2: Really?
1: Spicy stuff is reportedly linked to a reduced risk of death from cancer and heart and lung diseases. Zara's new flowy wide leg pants are going viral because women keep face planting in them. There's a hashtag on TikTok devoted to people complaining about it and showing their battle wounds. A 75-year-old man in Florida was arrested after pepper spraying a family at a pet store after he asked the kids if they wanted to pet his dog, and they ignored him. Apparently, that upset him.
2: Jeez.
1: Okay, if you sit with your legs crossed, you might not want to do that for long periods of time. Physical therapists say the position isn't bad itself, but after a while, it can lead to muscle stiffness and some aches and pains. Olive Garden will be bringing back the never-ending pasta pass for the first time since 2019. Someone online is venting about being delayed an hour because a toddler refused to sit in his seat on a plane. The tantrum was so intense, the family eventually needed to get off the plane.
2: Wow.
1: Nearly 40% of divorces nationwide now involve couples age 50 and older. And people are calling the trend gray divorces with no regrets. A professor is enraging people by saying America is an oligarchy because aging Americans control the biggest bank accounts and stock portfolios.
2: Oh, okay.
1: The U.S. spent $30 billion to ditch textbooks for laptops and tablets, and now kids are less cognitively capable than their parents. A man from Indiana has completed an incredible 14-year challenge by walking the equivalent of the Earth's circumference.
2: Wow.
1: Which, in case you were wondering, is 24,901 miles. He achieved the milestone after nearly 5,900 walks, 55 million steps, and wearing out 49 pairs of New Balance shoes. He said he averaged about 5 miles a day. His wife set up a symbolic finish line in his driveway, and he got to celebrate with his dogs by his side.
2: Aw, that's awesome.
1: And last but not least, a terminally ill man in England fulfilled his longtime wish of marrying the love of his life, and the hospital staff were able to organize a wedding in less than a week. The couple had actually been together for 24 years and postponed marriage while raising their combined family of 10 children. But after he was told he had only weeks to live, they immediately planned the ceremony. The couple were married, surrounded by their children, grandchildren, family, and friends. The hospital staff said they were honored to help make the man's final wish come true.
2: That is really amazing.
1: And that's a look at what's going on. I got the Dirt Dish and more. That's coming up here in about 5 minutes.
2: Is there a new addition to Taylor and Travis's life? We've got the details coming in the Dirt Dish and more this morning.

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1: So Taylor Swift and Travis Kelce's rumored fluffy white dog was spotted with Travis on Sunday hopping off Taylor's private jet in Florida. They've yet to share any details about it. Two more of the Jolie Pitt kids are taking steps to remove the Pitt from their name. This time it's 24-year-old Maddox and 21-year-old Zahara. Comedians Tom Segura and Christina Pazitsky are splitting after almost 20 years of marriage. Their popular podcast, Your Mom's House, will apparently live on, though.
2: Yeah, no, that's not. They could say it is. You're getting a divorce and you're going to still do a podcast together? That's not going to last very long.
1: Jelly Roll says that he can't have a cheat meal because the addict in him comes out and becomes a five-day food bender. He says when it happens, though, he tries to give himself grace and tries not to have two bad days in a row. DeVea Chase was living in an RV near Skid Row when she died, but she left behind an estate near $400,000. Avengers Doomsday will be 2 hours and 45 minutes. That's longer than Infinity War, but shorter than Endgame. Sources say that Adam Driver will play Magneto in the new MCU's new X-Men movies. A new Nightmare on Elm Street reboot is in the works, and Netflix is doing a competition series based on the board game Monopoly. That's a look at the Dirt, the Dish, and More this morning.
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1: Traffic looks good this morning. No accidents reported. 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
16: Good morning, I'm Matt Barworth for ABC 12 News Headlines. Continuing coverage on the cyclosporiasis outbreak, the state is pinpointing lettuce or salad greens as the potential source for the parasitic infection, but the Department of Health and Human Services says other food items have not been ruled out. Health experts recommend thoroughly washing or scrubbing fresh fruits and vegetables under running water before eating, cutting, or cooking them. They also encourage washing hands, utensils, cutting boards, and countertops before and after preparing food to help prevent contamination. Officials say taking a few extra minutes to properly wash and prepare food can go a long way in reducing the risk of getting sick. In the latest update, the State Health Department reports the total number of cases has jumped to 2,640 cases statewide. That is up more than 1,000 cases from last week. 44 people have been hospitalized. Health officials say more than 1,000 interviews have been conducted with those who have tested positive to try to figure out the exact source of the outbreak. Stay with ABC 12 News for continuing coverage. I'm Matt Barber, and that's a look at news with Nate and April in the morning on 102.5 WIOG.

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1: Charlie XCX in Vegas, and we want to send you there. One winner is going to score a trip for two, including flights, hotel, and concert tickets to go see Charlie XCX. The national keyword right now to get qualified is...
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1: 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Someone's a little extra grumpy this morning.
2: It's me.
1: I didn't want to say anything, but I am.
2: But you're going to call me out on it?
1: I am.
2: Immediately.
1: You know what's funny? We woke up this morning, and on our way in, you go, did you hear the fireworks? And I did, and I completely forgot about them. But yeah, someone was doing fireworks last night.

0: 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What's your bedtime? Does that sound creepy?
1: It does sound creepy when you say it like that. We just want to know, how late you staying up? What are you doing?
0: That doesn't sound creepy?
1: Not as much as what's your bedtime? What you wearing?
0: I didn't say that.
1: That would have been the next question.
0: How late do you stay up each night and what are you doing? 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
1: You know what I want to do? Then I want to pull in their driveway, turn my headlights on as high as they will go, and blare my horn when we're leaving in the morning and see, this is what it's like to be up this early, you jerk.
0: That would be my counter to that. Would be like, get them when we're up, and you know that chances are they're probably sleeping, right?
1: I don't know who it is. I'm going to find you.
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1: 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Last night, though, April was ready to murder whoever's setting off fireworks.
2: I just wanted to ask why on a Monday night. Why? Why you think it's okay to disturb the whole neighborhood?
1: Was it like 10, 10:30?
2: Yes. It didn't end until almost 11.
1: Mm-hmm.
2: And I had just drifted off to sleep when I heard the first one, and I was like, I am so angry.
1: I'm telling you, I think the best way is if you find out who did it, then you just, as we're leaving in the morning, because you know their chances are they're probably not up that early.
2: Mm-hmm.
1: Just pull in the driveway, put on the high beams.
2: Yeah, high beams, blare the horn and be like, what?
1: Maybe a honk or two.
2: I thought you liked to stay up.
1: And then leave. How late do you stay up each night? What are you doing? 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
2: Michael says I'm in an 8-4-8-4 work sleep cycle, so I get to sleep whenever and wherever I can, really. Jody says, luckily, if I make it till 9, we wake up at 3:30 a.m. here.
1: Mm-hmm.
2: Yeah, Jody, same thing. Amber says, up all night, I work midnights. Ryan says, midnight, watch the news and the weather.
1: I'm trying to think the last time I stayed up until midnight. If I'm being honest, there's maybe a couple of times a year where we stay up late if we're going to a concert or hanging out with, you know, friends or family, which late at night, but that typically does not happen. Mm-mm. Just because our work schedules are just so weird. But the Halloween bus trip, I have to prepare for our Halloween bus trip every year. Because we leave about, what time do we leave? About 6 mm-hmm. from here. And we usually don't get back until about 2, sometimes later than 2 a.m.
2: And then by the time we clean up and do all of that, we're not home by like 3:30 or 4.
1: There have been times where it's been like a 26 hour day. If we do it on a Friday. So yeah, I have to mentally and physically prepare for the Nate and April Haunted Bus trip. Which, by the way, is happening again this year.
2: Kristen says, up all night, I work thirds, but my kids stay up all night watching TV and playing video games. Can school start already, please?
1: They just got out. WIOG, good morning. All right, so how late are you staying up?
3: I'm usually up until around midnight, just scrolling my phone and telling myself one more video for about an hour.
2: Mm-hmm. Yeah, that is the worst cycle. Just one more.
1: Text this morning in the Stormmaster Exteriors. 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Whenever the kids finally fall asleep is when I hit the pillow. Occasionally, if I know I have the next day off or work, I'll have a bonfire or catch up on a show. From the 231, isn't that kind of a personal question? These days, I'm typically in bed by 10, going to sleep. Now, college days, that was 2 or 3 a.m. Could be studying, could be partying.
2: So, how late do you stay up each night? What are you doing?
1: 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Some more text this morning from the 313. I stay up until about 11 or 12 at night. I consider it me time when the kids are sleeping. The wife is sleeping and I finally get to watch the shows that I want to watch. From the 989. This is to you, April. Good morning, Nate and April. My bedtime is 9 to 10. I'm watching TV shows. And then they said if that was my neighbor was letting off fireworks, I would have had the called the cops on them. The law is no fireworks after the 4th. And I thought that was, but I wasn't 100% sure on that. If there is a law, like you can't
2: do really?
1: Yeah. Maybe there is.
2: Well, I'm going to be checking it out.
1: Are you going to be that person?
2: I am going to be that person.
1: Okay.
2: Monday night.
1: I know.
2: You started the fireworks at 10 o'clock.
1: Well, I mean, you don't want to start them at 9. It's still light outside, April.
2: I don't care.
1: 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It's Nate, April, and you in the morning. Coming up, got a chance for you to score passes to the Labadee Rib Fest. It is back July 23rd through the 26th. 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
2: Traffic looks good this morning. 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
2: 7:06, Nate, April, and you in the morning. It was a rough night last night. Someone was doing fireworks about 10:30 in our neighborhood. April was ready to put the smack down on somebody.
3: There's nothing you can do. I mean, I wanted to go and like confront them, but I'm like, I don't even know where this is coming from.
2: I heard them, and I was like, oh, you got to be kidding me. And then I fell asleep. So I didn't stay up for the whole fireworks. Boom, boom, pow. But we are asking the question this morning. How late do you stay up each night? And what are you doing? 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
4: I tend to stay up pretty late, like 2:30 in the morning.
3: Wow.
4: I don't know why. I just like staying up, streaming shows, and playing games on my phone.
2: Mm-hmm.
4: It's relaxing.
3: And you're up pretty early.
2: You are. Let me ask you this. Your parents.
3: Yes.
2: Are they night owls?
3: No. No, they're not.
2: My dad is not. My mom, though, will stay up until like midnight, I think. Or at least she used to. Mm-hmm. I don't know anymore. But yeah, she was always...
3: She was always a night owl?
2: She was always the last one to bed. I remember that as a kid. It's probably kind of moved that way, too. I mean, even as an... she's probably still, I think, kind of the same way, where she just stays up, she watches her shows, and then goes to bed. Yeah, I mean, I used to be that way until I did mornings, and for a while, I was still that way, where I would stay up late.
3: Right. I remember when we first started doing mornings, like, we would stay up till, like, 10:30, 11.
2: Sometimes later.
3: And we would get up. Jill says, I try to be in bed by 10, up at 6, work 7:30 to 4:30. Let's see here. Lexi says, well, I just walked out of work in Flint. Now time to drive to Saginaw. Hopefully I'll be in bed by 10. And, Noelle says, with a 9-month-old, I sleep when she sleeps at this point.
2: Yeah.
3: I can understand that.
2: You don't have a say in this. Texas morning in the Storm Master Exteriors text line from the 989. 10 o'clock, cleaning up from the day, doom scrolling, working, getting things around for the next day. From the 989, whenever my body says, okay, I'm getting tired. All right. Another text from the 989. Oh, they want to let you know, April, Michigan law, last I heard, was no fireworks on the 5th.
3: Yeah, you just read that, too.
2: Yeah, let me get to what I read here in a second. There's one more text talking about this. My answer for today's question, I am retired so I can stay up as late as I want or go to bed as early as I want. But
3: you
2: that's,
3: bragger.
2: But that's beside the point. I did my research because I also have neighbors that shoot off fireworks at all hours. The noise ordinance is that they can do it until 11:30 at night. Okay, so there's a noise ordinance, but let me read this to you. Under Michigan's Fireworks Safety Act, PA 256 of 2011, state law permits the use of consumer-grade fireworks during specific national holidays, but local municipalities can impose stricter time and noise limits. So state law dictates that local governments must allow fireworks until 11:45 p.m. and sometimes midnight on the following days. Did you know this? Independence Day. So for Independence Day.
3: July 4th, okay.
2: June 29th through July 4th. All right.
3: All right. We're past that.
2: Memorial Day.
3: Sure.
2: The Saturday and Sunday immediately preceding the holiday.
3: Mm-hmm.
2: Labor Day, the Saturday and Sunday immediately preceding the holiday, which means before, by the way. And New Year's Day, December 31st from 11 a.m., although I don't know why you would want to set up fireworks at 11 a.m., until 1 a.m. on January 1st.
3: See, that's fine. Perfect. Wonderful.
2: Okay.
3: I'm down with all that. I'm not anti-fireworks. I'm anti-fireworks at 10 o'clock on a Monday night when they seem to be going off over our house.
2: 9 days after,
3: yeah.
2: By the way, the 4th of July. So, yeah, that's according to...
3: And we were home all weekend long.
2: The internets.
3: All weekend? No fireworks.
2: No, that's a lie. There were some fireworks.
3: Were there?
2: Yeah.
3: I didn't hear them.
2: There were.
3: I don't know why it bothered me so much last night, but I was really fuming.
2: So there you go.
3: And then I can't sleep. I was like ready to grab my keys and like find out where these fireworks were coming from.
2: And then what?
3: I don't know.
2: Were you going to wake me up at any point in this?
3: Probably. Probably not. She would have just talked me out of it. I didn't.
2: Feel free to continue the conversation this morning. 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How late do you stay up each night? And what are you doing? On the way, get ready. Giving you a chance to score tickets to Lavity Rip Fest. It is back July 23rd through July 26th. 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A lot of fun. And we're going to be there, by the way. We're also giving you a chance to win passes. That's coming up in minutes on 102.5 WIOG.

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1: Talking bedtime this morning. 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Texas Morning and the Storm Master Exterior text line from the 989. I go to bed at 10 every day, even on the weekends. The older I get, the more I enjoy my mornings, mostly because I don't like people. Another text this morning from the 517. I try to go to bed around 11 or 12, but I end up staying up until 2 or 3 in the morning and getting up around 7. It's horrible, but then I take a nap after I get done working.
2: Hannah says, my ADHD loves to make me think I'm exhausted around 10, but then I usually stay up until 2 a.m. researching pointless things and new business ideas. And I try to catch up on the Northern Lights. Stephanie says, I'm in bed between 8:30 and 9, asleep by 10. My alarm goes off at 5:30. I'd rather be up early than stay up late.
1: Would you rather be up early or stay up late?
2: Up early.
1: Same here.
2: And I used to like to stay up late. Not anymore.
1: I was a stay up late guy.
2: Yep.
1: And I was not only was a stay up late guy, I was also a get up early guy too, which I still am. Even when we're on vacation, it takes a long time to kind of get in vacation. By the time I'm in vacation mode, it's time to go back to work again.
2: Yep. Let's see. Mallory says, all depends. The last few nights around 1 a.m. so I could finish this diamond painting and shared a photo. Well, at least you're doing something creative with your time.
1: Not like the rest of us.
2: Mm-mm. Most of us just scrolling.
1: 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Nate, April, and you in the morning. 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
9: Good morning, I'm Matt Barber with your ABC 12 News headlines. Developing this morning, Flint City Councilman Leon El Alamein is facing new charges involving election law violations. Those charges coming after being accused of swearing falsely under oath that he lived in Flint City limits in order to qualify for elected office. El Alamein was arraigned Monday on one count of election law false swearing for making a false affidavit in April to run for city council. Genesee County Prosecutor David Layton says after the allegations, investigators canvassed a Mount Morris Township neighborhood where residents told police El Alamein has lived for years, then went to the Flint address on his affidavit, which had been rented to someone else. El Alamein is also charged with assault with intent to do great bodily harm less than murder and domestic violence from an incident in July of 2025 where he is accused of punching and choking a woman at a residence he owns in Mount Morris Township. He faces 10 years in prison on that charge. His trial is scheduled for October. Stay with ABC 12 News for continuing coverage.
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1: Congratulations going out to Jody of Chesaning, who was caller number 15, scored a pair of passes to Levity Rib Fest. It is back July 23rd through July 26th. 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It's back again. We'll be out there, by the way. 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Okay. This is the second time this has happened to me. Yesterday, today's our garbage day. Yesterday, I was taking the garbage can.
2: Mm-hmm.
1: Scared the bejesus out of me.
2: Yes, it scared all of us, actually.
1: I moved the garbage can, and behind the garbage can was, and I did not, at first I thought it was a skunk.
2: Oh, I thought it was a cat.
1: You thought it was a cat? I thought it was a skunk.
2: Like, you moved the can and there was just this, like, lump sitting there. And I didn't realize what it was until it, like, turned and looked at us. And then I was like, it's a freaking porcupine.
1: Porcupine. Porcupine in our backyard. There was a porcupine in our backyard. It's the second time I've ever seen a porcupine in my life other than the zoo. And by the way, both times I've seen a porcupine, where we live.
2: Yeah. First time we saw one, we were driving down the road and there was one that was like on the side of the road and we were like, oh my gosh, wow, I've never seen one like in nature before. Mm-hmm. And then this one was like in our yard. And so we all go running up on the deck and I had Ripley, our dog. She had no idea what was happening.
1: No.
2: And we got up on the safety of our deck, and then it just kind of like strolled along.
1: I felt like it was more like a waddle.
2: Yeah, they do kind of waddle.
1: I think they waddle more than stroll.
2: Yeah.
1: But yeah.
2: I would agree with that.
1: That was pretty wild.
2: And we were so close to it, but I seriously had no idea. I thought it was a cat, and I was like, oh. And then I was like, I thought it wasn't a live cat, to be honest. And then it turned and looked at us, and I was like, oh my gosh, it's a porcupine, and we are like 3 feet away.
1: Now, I thought it was a skunk at first, initially, and then I was terrified of getting sprayed. And then when I realized it was a porcupine, then I was afraid of getting porcupined, or what are they?
2: Yes, porcupine, I'm sure, is the correct term.
1: Pined by the porcu. Whatever it is. So I was terrified of that. And then the thing just kind of waddled, or I guess.
2: We ran away.
1: It ran away, kind of.
2: No, we ran away.
1: Well, we ran away. It waddled away.
2: Yes.
1: I don't know who was more terrified, us or
2: it. I think we were more scared.
1: Is it quills?
2: Yes.
1: Okay.
2: Porcupine quills.
1: So we're curious. We saw a porcupine go through our backyard yesterday. What's the wildest animal you've encountered outside of the zoo? Like, the zoo doesn't count. You're driving somewhere. You're at home, potentially. You're on vacation. And I'm not talking about a cat or a dog or a squirrel. I'm talking about just some kind of
2: wild animal.
1: Wild animal that you witnessed firsthand. Facebook.com/WIOG Mornings. Text or call and share with us at 8-

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1: We saw a porcupine go through our backyard yesterday. We want to know, what's the wildest animal you've encountered outside of the zoo? I mean, I know porcupine's not like wild and crazy, but it's not every day that you see a porcupine. At least we don't. It's the second time I've seen a porcupine outside of, you know, going to a zoo. And both times in the same city. Could have been the same porcupine. How long do porcupines live for?
2: I have no idea.
1: But it did startle me because I was taking out the garbage. It was, I don't know if it was hiding behind the garbage can.
2: I don't know.
1: Waiting for a snacky snack.
2: You moved it. You thought it was a skunk. I thought it was a cat. It turned and like looked at us and I was like, it's a porcupine.
1: And then it kind of waddled away. We ran. It waddled. It was the whole thing. So we're asking the question this morning. We saw porcupine. What's the wildest animal you've encountered outside of the zoo? Facebook.com/WIOG Mornings. Text or call in 877-330-9464. Text this morning on the Stormaster Exteriors text line from the 810. Sarah from Bridgeport says, we have a bald eagle that lives behind our house. See them all the time, which would be very cool.
2: Mm-hmm. Katie says, an emu out in Alger. We were making s'mores last summer. He just came out of nowhere, and then he kept on running.
1: It had to have belonged to someone, right?
2: I'm guessing. Janet says, a monkey. It had escaped from the wilderness park nearby. That would be wild, wouldn't it?
1: Oh, that would be so cool. I would want the monkey.
2: Lisa says, I woke up one morning to find a pig standing on my back porch. It escaped through a neighbor's farm gate nearby.
1: Mm-hmm. Here's a text from the 99. We accidentally left a trash bag on our porch overnight, and an animal had gotten into it. The next night, I noticed in our backyard a few moving things that didn't look like squirrels. Upon closer inspection from a safe distance, there were three baby raccoons playing. They must have been biding their time until they were going to check our porch for more dinner.
2: Oh, boy.
1: Here's a text from the 989. Good morning, Nate and April. Coyote, fox, and bear. All at the same time or different times? I've seen a bear in the wild once. And that we were at the, is it the Sheboygan State Park?
2: Yes.
1: It was at the Sheboygan State Park. We lived up there. We went camping shortly before we left, by the way. And here's the thing. We used to drive to Marquette from Sheboygan back and forth all the time. Sometimes once, twice a week, we would have to go there for work because we had radio stations. I never saw anything on those drives. Nothing. We were in Sheboygan, though. I was leaving the park. I was going to the store to go get some stuff. And I thought it was a dog. The closer I got, I go, that's a big dog. And as I got closer and closer, I go, that's a bear. It stopped. I stopped. Grabbed my phone. This is a while ago. So it's like flip phone photography. And by the time I was able to grab the phone and set it to camera, the bear took off running. But I thought that was kind of cool because I'd never seen a bear in the wild before.
2: I actually have never either. Like those bear parks, I've seen them, but mm-hmm. I've never seen a bear.
1: Here's a text from the 99. A mama moose and a baby moose. Yeah, I've never seen. Oh, that's a lie. When we were in Colorado, we saw mooses. Moose or elk?
2: No, they were elk.
1: Elk, I'm sorry.
2: Ashley says a black bear. We had one twice last year in our yard.
1: A what?
2: A bear. A black bear.
1: Oh. The elk, by the way, when we were in Colorado, what city were we in?
2: Estes Park,
1: and these elk were running in downtown. Like, no joke. Just, you would be walking from store to store, and a herd of elk, whatever they're called, would just be running by the street. It was the craziest thing.
2: Our daughter was walking on the sidewalk on her phone, not paying attention, and luckily our other daughter, like, grabbed her and
1: she almost got run over by elk. From the 989, my dad hit a wild boar in the Crump area.
2: Hannah says, we had a pair of porcupine this year, and I was really hoping for a baby this spring because they are the cutest things ever.
1: Did they say where they live?
2: No, but shared a photo.
1: Okay.
2: So when she saw it, it was in the wintertime.
1: I did not get a photo of the porcupine. Here's another text from the 810 on the Stormaster Exteriors text line. A sea turtle crawled right up to our resort while vacationing in Costa Rica.
2: That's amazing. Juliana says, while in Texas, I was there for my brother's basic training graduation, and I saw a jackrabbit. Seeing a bunny that's that fast and that huge is actually terrifying.
1: 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What's the wildest animal you've encountered outside of the zoo? It's Nate, April, and you in the morning.
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2: Traffic is moving good this morning. 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
1: It's 8:07, Nate, April, and you in the morning asking the question. We want to know, what's the wildest animal you've encountered outside of the zoo? Yesterday, grabbing the garbage can, and behind the garbage can was a porcupine, which scared the bejesus out of me. I think he was scared, too.
2: I think so, but we were the ones who ran away.
1: We did run. I don't know.
2: At first, I thought it was a cat, and then it turned, and I was like, oh, my gosh.
1: I thought it was a skunk, and that's why I was running initially. And then when I realized it was a porcupine, I still ran. So we want to know, what's the wildest animal you've encountered outside of the zoo? 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Text this morning from the Storm Master Exteriors text line from the 989. Last month, while driving some back roads, a random peacock crossed the road. I assume it belonged to one of the farms nearby, but it took me by a big surprise. Yeah? You know what we found out? We were in Texas, and
2: they just kind of roam free there.
1: They roam free. And by the way, here's another thing I didn't know. They were in a tree.
2: Yes. First time we saw them, they were in a tree. And they sound like cats. It's just weird. Amber says, when I lived in Florida, I was water skiing behind our house when a mommy dolphin and her baby started swimming next to me.
1: Oh, that would have been cool and terrifying all at the same time.
2: She also said, we had a sea turtle that came up every single day to the seawall that I would feed in the mornings. Tay says, a wolf. My boyfriend and I were driving in the Upper Peninsula to Wisconsin. We pulled over to switch drivers, which now that I think about it, was a pretty dumb idea just to pull over to the side of the road. In the middle of the night, pitch dark, this deer runs across the road, and then the wolf runs out and then back into the woods. It was super freaky. Come to think of it, I think we saved that deer's life that night.
1: Probably.
2: Jamie says, in Florida one time, we were walking on the beach and I saw a puffer fish. Here's another Florida story. Nikki says, a pet store in Florida in my teen years, they had a baby gorilla, and I was hands-on contact and cuddle with him. The owner of the store was super nice, and I would hang out there. Let's see. Janet says, a monkey that had escaped from a wilderness park nearby. And Sarah says, a bobcat. I was visiting my grandfather on Amelia Island, Florida, was out late drinking and watched a bobcat exit a dumpster. I told my family that taking out the trash after dark was not a good idea.
1: Hold on. They said they were drinking? Mm-hmm. Are you sure it was a bobcat?
2: I don't know.
1: Continue the conversation this morning, Facebook.com/WIOG Mornings. 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
1: All right, I want to get to one more of these wild encounters with animals outside of the zoo. And text this morning sharing with us from the 99 of the Storm Master Exteriors text line. Don't know if this counts for an encounter because everyone seems to be mentioning wooded wildlife, but I encountered a shark. I was snorkeling at Kicker Rock in the Galapagos Islands, started yelling shark, and got yelled at by the guide. It was so close, I could have petted it. Super cool. No, that counts.
2: That definitely counts. Especially you're in the water. That's amazing.
1: Do you remember when we were on our cruise, we went snorkeling?
2: We did. We did not see any major
1: So there was you, me, mm-hmm. your sister, and at the time it was her, they just got engaged, fiance, since broken up. But both of us were in a different area than when you and your sister were, and we swore we thought what we saw was a shark. It wasn't that close to us, but it was close enough that we could see it. And that was kind of scary. I'm sure you would have thought it was cool, but not for this guy. No, that was not entertaining. Mm-hmm. I still claim to this day that I believe it was a shark.
2: The only time I've seen a shark in the wild, I shared this story when I was a teenager. We were in Florida, and there was a hammerhead that was swimming close to the shoreline. And so the lifeguards spotted it really quick and then made everybody come out of the water. But it was close enough to the shoreline that you could actually see it. And it was just like, I think that's when my fascination with sharks kind of started, because mm-hmm. I was like, that is a big animal. Deborah shares a bear and her two cubs. I was just a kid and we were camping at a campground and the cubs were super close to the site. So the management of the campground woke us up super early in the morning, moved everyone out of the camp to this big pavilion to wait it out until they were able to get people to remove them. I saw the cubs, but I did not see the mom. When I was a kid, I was really sad about it. Now that I'm an adult, though, I'm glad we never encountered Mama Bear.
1: Yes. Continue the conversation this morning. Wildlife that you've seen, facebook.com/WIOG mornings. 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You still have time. You can visit saginawlibrary.org for all the details. And all this week, we are giving you a chance to score a $20 gift card courtesy of our good friends at Charlin's Book Nook in Frankenmuth. Here's the deal. I'll give you a line from a famous children's book. Correctly identify the name of the book, and you're a winner. It's just that simple.
2: Mm-hmm. I love wandering into Charlin's Book Nook. I always seem to find you do as well.
1: Absolutely.
2: You always come out with a bag full of stuff.
1: Okay, so here we go. Real isn't how you are made, said the skin horse. It's a thing that happens to you when a child loves you for a long, long time, not just to play with, but really loves you, then you become real. Identify that famous children's book.
2: 877-330-9464 if you've got the answer. And you could win from the Public Libraries of Saginaw and Charlin's Book Nook of Frankenmuth.
1: Let me give you the line again. Okay. Real isn't how you are made, said the skin horse. It's a thing that happens to you when a child loves you for a long, long time, not just to play with, but really loves you, then you become real. Correctly identify that famous children's book, and you are going to score a $20 gift card to Charlin's Book Nook, 877-330-9464. That's 877-330-WIOG. Good luck.
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2: Traffic looks fine this morning. 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
12: Good morning. I'm Matt Barber with your ABC 12 News headlines. A former Saginaw school bus aide will spend at least 6 years in prison after being convicted of sexually assaulting a student with special needs. 70-year-old Morris Holmes was found guilty in May of assault and 3 counts of fourth-degree criminal sexual conduct with a special education student. The judge in the case went above sentencing guidelines, sending Holmes to prison for 6 to 10 years. Investigators say bus video evidence showed Holmes touching a 22-year-old victim who was attending the Millet Learning Center in Bridgeport Township. Those living in Gratiot County who are still working to recover from April's severe storms now have a local place to get help applying for federal disaster assistance. A Michigan Disaster Recovery Center is now open at the Parenton Community Center on West Elba Street. FEMA and Small Business Administration specialists are available to help eligible residents apply for disaster assistance. That center is open Monday through Saturday from 8 a.m. to 6 p.m. and on Sundays from 10 a.m. to 3 p.m. I'm Matt Barber, and that's a look at news with Nate and April in the Morning on 102.5 WIOG.

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1: Giving you a chance to score a $20 gift card courtesy of Charlin's Book Nook and Public Libraries of Saginaw. 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
2: This is Emily.
1: Emily, all right, Emily. 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
1: 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You got it. 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
1: Again, that's never, text never, N-E-V-E-R to 95819. 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April makes fun of me for this. I like fruit snacks. I don't. Why are you laughing? You think it's childish that I like fruit snacks. There's no age limit on the box.
2: There's no age limit on the box.
1: No.
2: But you have to have your Welch's fruit snacks. And they have to be a specific flavor. You're very particular about your fruit snacks, sir.
1: I mean, I could say the same thing about you and your Diet Coke.
2: Not anymore.
1: Yeah, we'll see how long that lasts. What child?
2: It's been over 7 days.
1: It has been. I am proud of you. What childish thing do you still enjoy? What would you say?
2: Probably my daily popsicles in the summertime.
1: Okay.

0: must have been around Valentine's Day or shortly before. So they had their Valentine's Day fruit snacks, and they were god-awful. Oh, they were so bad. And then there was one time that April thought she was doing me a favor and got me these fruit snacks. They, you bite in the middle, and it's supposed to be a fruit.
1: It's like a gusher.
0: Ugh, they were horrible. And you bought so many of them, and I had to eat them all.
1: You had to eat them all?
0: Well, or else we were going to throw them away. Or I guess we could have donated them.
1: What childish thing do you still enjoy? Nate loves fruit snacks. I will admit, I love a popsicle in the summer pretty much every afternoon.
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1: What childish thing do you still enjoy? 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April makes fun of me because I love fruit snacks still to this day. Yes, a specific kind, a specific flavor. There's nothing wrong with that. I don't think it's childish. I don't think your popsicle eating in the summertime is childish either. There's no age limit to have a popsicle. You can be an adult.
2: I think you're just trying to justify your fruity snacks.
1: Text this morning from the 231 on the Stormmaster Exteriors text line. I still love to eat Lunchables. I probably eat at least 1 to 2 a week.
2: Holly says, love watching Scooby-Doo, and I own a lot of movies and TV shows. I brought my kids up on it. They love it, too. Corrine says, my boyfriend collects Hot Wheels. He has totes upon totes. Deandra says, watching cartoons on Saturday. Sarah says, snowball fights. Heather, collecting Barbies. Ann says, love playing in the rain. Bacon says, blowing bubbles. And Darian, Power Rangers. I actually cosplay. By the way, if that is your suit, that is amazing.
1: That is pretty cool. Yeah, I saw that photo. Thank you for sharing that. Text from the 989, animated movies, especially the ones with musical numbers, Frozen, K-pop Demon Hunters, Toy Story 5. If it's a well-done movie with good music, I love it. Sometimes more than the kids.
2: Noelle says, Polly Pockets. I wish I kept my old ones. You know, those really small Pollys that you could choke on as a kid? Yeah, fun times.
1: Oh, someone's trying to get me to change my brand for fruit snacks. Kellogg, is it Fundables? Mixed Berries Fruit Snack, all-time greatest. I'm not sure I've ever had those before, but I do love the mixed berries. I'll have to give that
2: a try.
1: Which is
2: funny because you don't like real berries.
1: No. I just like fruit snacks that taste like
2: but
1: berries.
2: Not fruit.
1: Yes.
2: That's childish, Nate.
1: What childish thing do you still enjoy? Facebook.com/WIOG Mornings. 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Nate, April, and you in the morning. Coming up, we got a brand new keyword to get you qualified to go see Charlie XCX in Vegas. It's on the way.
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2: Southbound I-75 and West Pasadena Avenue. There is a hazard in the roadway that's in Mount Morris Township this morning. If you see anything else, let us know. 877-330-WIOG.
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20: A better life with Dr. Sanjay Gupta.
21: Everyone poops. It's not just the name of a classic potty training book. It's a universal truth. Even though everyone does it, almost no one wants to talk about it. Dr. Tricia Pasricha wants to change that. She's the author of a new book. It's called You've Been Pooping All Wrong. And she says there are three critical P's of pooping. The first is propulsion. Both the voluntary push you exert and the involuntary contractions that happen naturally within your body. Top line, when you feel the need to go, don't hold it. The second P is pliability, which refers to stool softness. The keys to this one are making sure you're drinking enough water and eating enough fiber. And the last P is for pelvic floor. If you can get your knees up above your waist while you're on the toilet, like on a stool or a garbage can or a stack of books even, that can make all the difference. I'm Dr. Sanjay Gupta, helping you live a better life.
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1: 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Got the Dirt Edition more. That's coming up here in about 3 minutes.
2: Travis Taylor, have they added to their family? 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
1: So Taylor Swift and Travis Kelce's rumored fluffy white dog was spotted with Travis on Sunday hopping off Taylor's private jet in Florida. They have yet to share any details about the new addition. Two more of the Jolie Pitt kids are taking steps to remove Pitt from their last names. This time it's 24-year-old Maddox and 21-year-old Zahara. Comedians Tom Segura and Christina Patsitsky are splitting after almost 20 years of marriage. The podcast, though, Your Mom's House, apparently that's going to live on. Jelly Roll says he can't have a cheat meal because of the addict in him comes out. He says then it becomes a five-day food bender, but when it happens, he gives himself grace and tries not to have two bad days in a row. Avengers Doomsday will be 2 hours and 45 minutes. That's longer than Infinity War, but shorter than Endgame. Sources say that Adam Driver will play Magneto in MCU's new X-Men movies. A new Nightmare on Elm Street reboot is in the works. Netflix is going to be doing a competition series based on the board game Monopoly. And Ariana Grande may have rekindled her romance with ex-boyfriend Ricky Alvarez, dropping a hint during her Monday night concert in New York City. She changed the lyric to Thank You Next for the third time for her Eternal Sunshine tour. She wrote some songs about Ricky. We always find our way back. That's what she changed the lyric to. That's a look at the Dirt, the Dish, and More this morning.
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1: All right, it's time to talk Friday Night Live, downtown Saginaw. Anne-Marie is joining us this morning, and we're almost ready. We're almost ready to kick off the season.
2: We are so ready. We have been planning for months and months for this moment, so we are ready. This Friday, July 17th, is our kickoff to Friday Night Live.
1: And it's kind of a continuation of the 4th of July, celebrating 250 years, right?
2: Absolutely. Just because it's not the 4th of July anymore does not mean that we are not going to continue to celebrate all year long. So we have our All-American 250th anniversary celebration with the Saginaw Eddie Band. I don't know if you know, but they are celebrating their 100th season this year. So they are our opener. And then as our main act is the Shakedown, the Bob Seger Experience, which is our own Sheriff Federspiel, who will be on stage rocking it out with us.
1: Very cool. And the fun continues July 24th, Fiesta on the River, and we're going to be there, WIOG.
2: Yeah, we're excited to have you guys this year. And for one of our bigger nights that we have going on, this is our Latin night. Fiesta on the River is going to feature Grupo Vicio and Disaster. And also new this year, we're going to have a Selena lookalike contest. So I don't know if you got a wig in your closet or not, but we'd love to see you come dressed as Selena.
1: Here's the deal. My wife makes fun of me. My in-laws, for the first time, saw me dressed up as Little Bo Peep, and I still think I have. It's a different wig. It's a blonde wig, but I still think I have a couple of these wigs during Halloween. So maybe. No guarantees. No promises. Just a lot of fun that goes down at Morley Plaza in downtown Saginaw. And you guys do an amazing job every single year.
2: Yeah, thank you very much. We're on our 28th year. We are the OGs of outdoor concerts. We love that there's other people doing them. We think that is great, and we're so supportive of our other communities that are providing free music all year round. But we are the OGs. We are the ones that started it 28 years ago, and our music is free, so you can come down, you can grab a beverage, you can have live music. We have a children's area. We have food trucks. We have everything that you could possibly want all in one spot.
1: Yeah, and there's something for everyone, especially like music-wise. You guys really do a great job of trying to include everybody.
2: Yeah, absolutely. And this year is our theme overall for our organization is We Love Saginaw. So we are really focused on local Saginaw music this year. Normally in the past, we've brought in some big bands from like Chicago or other areas, Grand Rapids. But this year, Saginaw is it. We want to highlight our local musicians and give them some cred.
1: Absolutely. If people want more information about the shows or information on what's going on, what's the best way to do that?
2: Absolutely. You want to go to our website, which is prideinsaginaw.org, or on there you can get my contact information. Email me, call me, all my information's on there. We'd love to have you have questions down there. Come down, ask me what you want to know.
1: Awesome. Sounds good. And again, you can go to prideinsaginaw.org. And of course, we'll have more details on our website as well at WIOG.com. Make sure you join us on the 24th because that's when we will be there. Thank you so much, Anne-Marie.
2: Absolutely. Thanks for having us.
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14: Not all screen time is created equal, and a new study out of Sweden is helping us understand this even better. So researchers followed more than 20,000 people over nearly two decades and determined that passive screen time, like sitting on the couch and watching television, raised someone's risk of dementia. But if they did something active, like reading, puzzles, or interacting with other people, this same group of people saw their risk of dementia drop. Just like you gotta put the work in to keep your body in shape as you age, you basically have to do the same thing with your brain. A couple things I have found to help: working to learn something new every day, whatever it might be, challenging yourself in some way every day, and really importantly, staying socially active. Some days that means meeting friends in person. Other days, maybe an email, a text, or a phone call. Just stay engaged. I'm Dr. Sanjay Gupta, helping you live a better life.
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1: 9:54, Nate, April, and you wrapping it up on a Tuesday. Thank you for being a part of the show this morning. It's going to be a hot one today. That heat advisory going to be in effect today. I'm guessing tomorrow as well. I mean, we're taking a look at the next couple days. It's going to be pretty hot out there.
2: And officially from noon until 8 p.m. today.
1: All right, so stay cool out there. Stay hydrated. Again, look after your neighbors.
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1: The children's. We're done. We're out of here. More chance to get qualified, though. Be listening again for your chance to head off to see Charlie XCX in Vegas. Got that next keyword that's coming up a little bit later on today with Erica around 1 p.m. And then again at 4 with Brandon today. And Backstreet Boys at the Sphere, the final summer show, and you could be there. Your next chance to get qualified is coming up in just a little bit with Erica just after 10 o'clock, and then again just after noon. And then Brandon will have your final keyword coming up just after 5 o'clock today. That is it for today. Tomorrow.
2: Wow, tomorrow's going to be a big day. 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
1: 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And we're giving you a chance to pick your date. You can see Lord and Somber on Thursday, Charlie XCX and Zara Larsson on Friday. How about Olivia Dean and Jenny on Saturday, or Tate McRae and the Chainsmokers on Sunday? You pick the day. We've got two tickets plus an overnight stay. Be listening for your first keyword coming up tomorrow morning. We'll get you qualified right here on 102.5 WIOG. Bye-bye.
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16: A better life with Dr. Sanjay Gupta.
17: You know, it's funny, when I think back to what the typical American dinner looked like when you and I were kids, there's usually some kind of meat featured at the center of the plate. Vegetables are there, but often thought of as a side dish. More and more, though, we are coming to realize that a plant-based diet, with little or no meat even, is going to be a healthier way to eat for just about everyone. New study out of the University of Hawaii Cancer Center found that eating a high-quality plant-rich diet that includes whole grains, vegetables, and fruits may prevent cognitive impairment even when people start that diet in their late 50s and 60s. Yeah, it's important to make sure you're getting enough protein, fats, complex carbohydrates. Just because you cut out or even cut back on meat, though, is not a license to eat whatever you want. Focus on eating whole, real foods. I'm Dr. Sanjay Gupta, helping you live a better life.
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morning and happy Tuesday. 102.5 WIOG. It's Erica. Can you believe we're already halfway through July? My kids go back to school in, like, what, 5 weeks? That's unsettling. It's WIOG.

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2: Hi, it's Gracie Abrams with my new song, Hit the Wall. 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
2: 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I feel like the process of making this album was a very connected one for me and for my collaborators. So I think that there's maybe a degree of patience to this record that I don't necessarily feel I hear in the same way in my previous ones.
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5: We talk a lot here about ultra-processed foods and the many ways in which they can negatively impact your health. They've been linked to weight gain, obesity, type 2 diabetes, cardiovascular disease, even cancer. And now a new study out of UCSF found that high ultra-processed food intake was associated with something called intramuscular fat, which is exactly what it sounds like. That's fat inside your muscles, which can cause them to become weaker. Now, in this particular study, the researchers noticed more wear and tear and pain in people's knees because of weakened thigh muscles. Cutting back on ultra-processed foods isn't easy. The CDC estimates at least half the calories in our diet come from ultra-processed foods. But if you're looking to eat cleaner, cutting out sugar-sweetened beverages, that may be the best number one thing you can do to try and get started. I'm Dr. Sanjay Gupta, helping you live a better life.
12: Weather.
22: We do have a heat advisory for today. Sunny and high with a high around 102. Tonight, it's going to get down to 74. Tomorrow, high of 97 and also very hot. That's a look at your WIOG weather.
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Paris Hilton was at the Traverse City Cherry Festival last weekend. WIOG, it's Erica. She shared pictures and videos on Instagram, said she was creating the sweetest core memories with her kids at the Cherry Festival. However, if you did go up there, maybe you were at Cherry Fest, you may have not recognized her. She dyed her hair brown. Like, I don't know that I would have recognized her. It's WIOG with Ariana Grande.

Yankee Stadium show Sunday night. WIOG, it's Erica. I was dying watching these videos. First off, the show started 4 hours late because 10,000 fans tried to bum rush security who didn't have tickets to get in. Then they ended up finally starting the show. Rihanna takes the stage. Beyonce came out, but it wasn't until 2 a.m. Like, it did not get over until like 4:30 a.m. No joke. It's WIOG.

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I have a friend who flew to New York City to see Jay-Z for his 30th anniversary show at Yankee Stadium. She's like the biggest Beyonce and Jay-Z fan ever. And I've never been filled with more jealousy in my entire life. Although she said that she did not get to bed until 5 a.m. on Monday morning because they had to start the show 4 hours late. It's Beyonce.

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17: A better life with Dr. Sanjay Gupta.
18: As someone who's been married nearly 25 years, I'll tell you, there's a lot of great things about having a spouse. And according to a new study out of the University of Miami Health System, marriage might even be linked to a lower risk of cancer. Why? Well, the researchers said people who are married are less likely to engage in risky behavior. They're more likely to get a nudge to go to regular preventive medicine appointments and screenings. And they have a partner to share the load of family obligations, household chores, and finances. No one is saying you should get married in the pursuit of better health. But if you are single, how can you build a strong support system to maybe get some of these same benefits? Do your own research, find out what's important, and then hold members of your squad accountable and let them hold you accountable as well. That can provide a lot of support. I'm Dr. Sanjay Gupta, helping you live a better life.
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0: We do have a heat advisory in effect for today. High around 102. Sunny, hot tonight. Clear, low of 74. And then tomorrow, high of 97. Also very hot. That's a look at your WIOG weather.
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Swift and Travis Kelce may have a dog. WIOG, it's Erica. They were spotted on Sunday hopping off Taylor Swift's private jet in Florida. Nobody shared any details about this, but there's a picture that has them coming down the ramp, and there's a fluffy white dog with them. It looks like a Samoyed. Either way, Taylor Swift is a cat lady. We know this, but it looks like her and Taylor, her and Travis officially are dog parents, which is adorable. There's also a leaked photo from their wedding, and the same dog was seen in it. They could have had this dog for a year and we didn't know it. Bruno Mars, WIOG.

0: story now on M15 Top of the Hill in Vassar. 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

May. Throwback lunch now on WIOG. I think it was 2006 this was my ringtone, which is comical to me now because I could not imagine having my phone make a single noise. Ew.

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We have so much stuff that we are giving you tickets to do. It's unbelievable. Not only each weekday are we giving you a chance to see the Backstreet Boys in Vegas, coming up at 1 o'clock, I've got your chance to see Charlie XCX in Vegas for her new album, Music, Fashion, Film. 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

0: You guys, is Brad Pitt like the worst dad ever? More news about the Jolie Pitt kids have come out. I'll give it to you on the way. Also coming up, Lil Jon and the East Side Boys, the Throwback Lunch on WIOG.
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15: Everyone poops. It's not just the name of a classic potty training book. It's a universal truth. Even though everyone does it, almost no one wants to talk about it. Dr. Tricia Pasricha wants to change that. She's the author of a new book. It's called You've Been Pooping All Wrong. And she says there are three critical P's of pooping. The first is propulsion. Both the voluntary push you exert and the involuntary contractions that happen naturally within your body. Top line, when you feel the need to go, don't hold it. The second P is pliability, which refers to stool softness. The keys to this one are making sure you're drinking enough water and eating enough fiber. And the last P is for pelvic floor. If you can get your knees up above your waist while you're on the toilet, like on a stool or a garbage can or a stack of books even, that can make all the difference. I'm Dr. Sanjay Gupta, helping you live a better life.
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think that Brad Pitt might be the worst dad ever. Two more of the Jolie Pitt kids are taking steps to remove Pitt from their names, 24-year-old Maddox and 21-year-old Zahara. Now, keep in mind, Shiloh already had her name changed. I feel like these kids are becoming adults and going, oh, we don't actually have a dad. It feels like Brad Pitt is even...

0: It's Nate and April in the morning. Coming up tomorrow,
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Airfare, hotel, stay, and tickets to see Charlie XCX in Vegas. You are going to see her for her new album, Music, Fashion, Film, that comes out on the 24th. 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On the way, Gracie Abrams. Right now, it's Tame Impala on WIOG.

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3: Hi, it's Gracie Abrams with my new song, Hit the Wall. 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
3: In terms of balancing intimacy in songwriting and also hoping that they translate into bigger rooms as we tour them, I think is an exciting thing to consider. And, you know, I've been very lucky to learn from the artists that I grew up admiring who have done stadium tours, and I feel I've written some of the most personal, intimate songs I've ever heard, you know, and they've done it so successfully, I think. And it's not about anything other than, like, you personally connecting to the music. I think if you are, then the people around you very well might. So, you know, I'm lucky to feel very connected to my audience, and I know that they show up to our shows, you know, ready to feel that kind of connection. So they do a lot of the heavy lifting, I suppose, in that regard. And I just do my best every night to be as present as I possibly can so that we're all grounded in the same thing together.
4: And

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17: A better life with Dr. Sanjay Gupta.
18: Not all screen time is created equal, and a new study out of Sweden is helping us understand this even better. So researchers followed more than 20,000 people over nearly two decades and determined that passive screen time, like sitting on the couch and watching television, raised someone's risk of dementia. But if they did something active, like reading, puzzles, or interacting with other people, this same group of people saw their risk of dementia drop. Just like you got to put the work in to keep your body in shape as you age, you basically have to do the same thing with your brain. A couple things I have found to help: working to learn something new every day, whatever it might be, challenging yourself in some way every day, and really importantly, staying socially active. Some days that means meeting friends in person. Other days, maybe an email, a text, or a phone call. Just stay engaged. I'm Dr. Sanjay Gupta, helping you live a better life.
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0: Weather.
1: The heat is truly incredible today. A high of 102 with sun. Tonight, a low of 74 and clear skies. Tomorrow, high of 97 with more sun. We do have a heat advisory in effect for today as well, so take care of yourself. That's a look at your WIOG weather.
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Sabrina Carpenter on WIOG. You know my Instagram alias site, Demois, where I get my celebrity gossip. They're claiming that during Taylor and the wedding, Taylor and Sabrina got on stage and performed Espresso together, like a cappella at the piano. Dead serious. I guess that's not a cappella. That's just with a piano. But Sabrina was a part of the entertainment for this wedding. What? 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

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You could choose what day you go. So you could see like Tate McRae and the Chainsmokers. You could see Charlie XCX and Zara Larsson. But you got to get your keywords. 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

Labadee Rib Fest is back July 23rd through the 26th. They're going to have live music from Smash Mouth, Sister Hazel, and more. It's going to be so much fun. Nate and April are going to have your chance to win tickets all this week. 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
1: We have a heat advisory in effect today with a high of 102. Tonight it's going to get down to 74 for a low, and then tomorrow high of 97 and also very hot. That's a look at your WIOG weather. Here we go.

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It's really hot out, but let's do it. 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Find this party Shibuzi's been talking about for almost 2 years. 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
13: A better life with Dr. Sanjay Gupta.
14: As someone who's been married nearly 25 years, I'll tell you, there's a lot of great things about having a spouse. And according to a new study out of the University of Miami Health System, marriage might even be linked to a lower risk of cancer. Why? Well, the researchers said people who are married are less likely to engage in risky behavior. They're more likely to get a nudge to go to regular preventive medicine appointments and screenings. And they have a partner to share the load of family obligations, household chores, and finances. No one is saying you should get married in the pursuit of better health. But if you are single, how can you build a strong support system to maybe get some of these same benefits? Do your own research, find out what's important, and then hold members of your squad accountable and let them hold you accountable as well. That can provide a lot of support. I'm Dr. Sanjay Gupta, helping you live a better life.
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I didn't use AI. Yeah, actually, I did. 750 miles per hour. That's how fast you'd have to run here in Michigan to avoid the sun. To stay in perpetual darkness. 750 miles per hour. Good luck with that, vampires. It's WIOG.

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Charlie XCX, Vegas, and You. Her new album comes out on the 24th. It's called Music, Fashion, Film. And we want to send you to Vegas to see Charlie perform music from that album live. Text the word SEASON to 95819. This gets you in the drawing. It's Harry Styles.

fever dream, Alex Warren. On WIOG, hi. It's Brandon Edwards. Last fever dream I had, it was more like a spicy food dream. Because if I eat spicy food before I go to bed, sometimes it makes my tummy upset. I have weird dreams. Like the last one was, I lost all of my teeth. They fell out of my mouth at a gummy bear factory. And there was a polar bear who had roller skates on who helped me find them. Well, I found all of them except my left lateral incisor. Oh, well. It was just a dream. Text the word season, S-E-A-S-O-N, if you want to go see Charlie XCX in Vegas. I just did

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1: 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We won't tell anyone. 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

WIOG, Brandon Edwards, making the playlist for the top five at five. I'm excited. You should be too. Who knows what's going to be on there?

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1: How you doing? It's the top five at five. Before we do that, let's do a key word for the Backstreet Boys flyaway to go see them in Vegas. If you want to go see the Backstreet Boys for their final summer show, a trip for two with flights, a two-night stay at the Venetian Resort in Vegas, of course, tickets, text the word SHAPE, S-H-A-P-E, 295-819. 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
0: 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That was number four, house tour, Sabrina Carpenter. 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

0: Gracie Abrams. 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
15: Everyone poops. It's not just the name of a classic potty training book. It's a universal truth. Even though everyone does it, almost no one wants to talk about it. Dr. Tricia Pasricha wants to change that. She's the author of a new book. It's called You've Been Pooping All Wrong. And she says there are three critical P's of pooping. The first is propulsion. Both the voluntary push you exert and the involuntary contractions that happen naturally within your body. Top line, when you feel the need to go, don't hold it. The second P is pliability, which refers to stool softness. The keys to this one are making sure you're drinking enough water and eating enough fiber. And the last P is for pelvic floor. 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I'm Dr. Sanjay Gupta, helping you live a better life.
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It's another one. I'm talking about all these fun events this summer, just like last year. Great Lakes Beer Festival happening at Dow Diamond. This year it's on August 8th. 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
12: A better life with Dr. Sanjay Gupta.
13: I'm feeling lucky to have my college-age kids home with me for a few weeks this summer. And one of the things I know we're going to be talking about, AI. I've started to use it more often at the hospital to get fresh takes on patient problems that I'm trying to solve. And for my girls, well, I know that they are navigating college now with these new powerful tools. Something, frankly, that you and I couldn't have even imagined when we were in school. But while it may be tempting to outsource your studying and your work to these large language models, I beg you not to. And that's because AI chatbots tend to reproduce what researchers call weird viewpoints. That's an acronym: Western, Educated, Industrialized, Rich, and Democratic. Look, AI isn't going away, and admittedly, it can be a really powerful tool, but you don't want it doing your thinking for you. I'm Dr. Sanjay Gupta, helping you live a better life.
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me. Yeah, and don't bring him back to the house like Metro Boomin in The Weeknd just said, because I don't want him eating my cereal. Those Cocoa Puffs are mine. It's 102.5 WIOG with Tame Impala.

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It's Brandon Edwards. Have a good night, everybody. It's Benson Boone.

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10: I don't know about you, but my social media feeds are flooded with lotions and potions and gadgets, all promising to unlock different components of longevity. But if you log off, take a step back from all the hype, you'll find that the actual keys to a longer, healthier life are hiding in plain sight. There are four of them. Number one, nutrition. The Mediterranean diet really is the gold standard. Number two, exercise. You should be getting 150 minutes of moderate intensity exercise or 75 minutes of vigorous intensity exercise every week, plus strength training and stretching. Number three, sleep. Sleep is when your body and your brain repair themselves. You should be getting 7 to 9 hours a night. And finally, number four, often gets forgotten, socialization. It's not a bonus. It's a necessity for a healthy life, finding a sense of community, purpose, and belonging. I'm Dr. Sanjay Gupta, helping you live a better life.
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